0: Travis Kelce, number 36. Miles, there you are with Derrick Henry at 35. I've just missed Jesus. Both of yours is all. 34, George Kittle. Again, I hate the fact that the Seahawks were on the phone with George Kittle and then San Francisco took him.
1: That's probably why they took them.
0: Yes. And now I also still contend that if George Kittle had made it to the Seahawks during the era that we were in, he would not be George Kittle.
1: Yeah.
0: We did not still kind of have an issue, but we did not definitely at that time know how to work a tight end.
2: I mean, if you watched the game last night, Geno is still Geno.
0: Yes, he is.
1: God, what a terrible game.
2: So he's not going to get the ball.
3: No. The game sucked.
2: He's God, awful, he checks man. Off constantly.
0: He's so bad.
3: Bo Nix looks scared.
1: I know.
0: Right.
1: And you're playing the Raiders, bro. It doesn't what get easier it? Than this.
0: That was the first game since like the 50s that had more flags than first downs.
3: That was the ugliest football game I've seen since last year on the day after Christmas when the Seahawks went to Chicago and played
0: God.
3: On that Thursday night game.
1: Yeah.
3: That was awful. Like, I was watching, I was like, look, I'm a Seahawks fan, but I can admit it. Like, that was just that game was bad.
0: That was a bad football game.
2: Do you have insomnia? Do you have trouble falling asleep? Oh. Raiders Broncos tonight on Amazon Prime.
3: Right. I know, man. I had some chicken wings. I had a Caesar salad. I was all ramped up.
0: Again, these are the top-selling player jerseys in the NFL. 33 is Cooper Kupp.
3: All right.
0: Which he's got a brand new one now.
2: I haven't seen one of those in town yet.
0: I think I've seen one or two of them in town.
2: Maybe he's just got to get in the game.
0: People wanted it to happen. Yeah. Aiden Hutchinson at number 32. Brock Purdy at 31. J.J. McCarthy rounds out number 30. Then you got Drake May at 29. C.J. Stroud at 28. Puka Nacua at 27. Malik Nabers 26. Baker Mayfield. T.J. Watt. D.K. Metcalf at 23. Mike Evans. Joe Burrow. And then Justin Herbert wraps out 20. Justin Jefferson. CeeDee Lamb. Aaron Rodgers. Jordan Love. Max Crosby. Ashton Janti. I hope I said that right. Cam Ward, Caleb Williams, and Travis Hunter is all of your honorable mentions. And now the top 10. Number 10 being Jahmyr Gibbs.
1: Really?
0: Which, he's a very good player and definitely deserves some love. Number 10 is interesting.
2: Detroit?
1: Yeah.
0: Yes. Is that right?
1: Yeah.
0: Detroit running
2: guy. Yeah, it's him and Montgomery, the flip-flop.
0: Yeah. And they're both great.
3: Yeah. I think, too, why golf shows up on that list and everything, I think it depends on the town and how, or the city and how your team's doing.
1: Yes. Yes, it does.
0: Yes. Yeah. The thing, Gibbs is just, like Miles said, he's a 1-2 man along with Montgomery. It's not that either one of them is terrible. They're both great, and they're just right next to each other. One is getting overshadowed by the other.
1: I just wouldn't think he would have been a top 10 jersey seller.
0: No. Bo Nix at number 9.
2: What?
3: Yeah. Well, yeah, I almost said him. He had so much hype coming out of Oregon, right? And wasn't it Bo Nix that started at, like, Georgia or something? So, like,
2: I thought he was from Auburn.
3: Was it either way? He's been like collecting fans all across the country in college. So by the time he got to the NFL, people were like, I like Bo Nix.
1: They might return his jersey after last night.
3: Yeah.
2: Well, they won.
1: I know, but horrible. Still, God.
0: You can win, and it's still a really ugly game.
1: Yes.
0: Lamar Jackson goes in there at number 8. That one I feel like is just a standard.
1: Sure.
0: He's been MVP, twice so far in his career?
1: Yep.
0: He's commanding a lead over there
2: I've got one.
0: Baltimore.
1: And he's that guy. Yeah, I have one too.
0: Right.
2: My daughter's got one.
1: My son has one.
0: The only people that don't like him have to play against him constantly.
1: That's basically how that works out.
0: Right. Yeah. Oh, he's a third running back. Tough.
1: Okay.
0: That calls him a dual threat.
1: That's what all the scouts said, because they're smart.
3: I know. Right. That narrative's like, just stop it.
0: Right. Yeah.
3: And then it's like, he's really developing a pocket passer. He hasn't developed a pocket passer. He's been throwing darts in the pocket for 5 freaking years.
1: You guys just missed
3: stop it.
1: Yeah. You
3: just
1: don't know what he's
2: not a gunslinger, Ted. Right.
3: No.
0: Patrick Mahomes at number 7.
1: Thank you.
0: I'm a little surprised he's that low. Not going to lie.
3: Well, they've been winning so much, though, that like the casual fan, I think, is even like, I'm getting tired of seeing him.
0: Yeah.
1: And you kind of already own his jersey because they've been good for so long. Like, if you have his jersey, you probably bought it like 4 or 5 years ago. Philly's rising to the top now, right?
0: I just feel like Patrick Mahomes' jerseys are going kind of like the way of the Tom Brady jersey, which is just, if you're a pedestrian football fan, you know about Patrick Mahomes and like,
1: that's the guy's
0: gun to your head, buy a jersey, Patrick Mahomes. Like, it's going to be your knee-jerk reaction.
2: My thing is, go buy a classic jersey because it's like the stock market. When you buy a jersey, you're banking on that player being there for a little bit.
1: Oh, yeah.
2: And you never know. I mean, you never know.
0: Cooper DeJean at number 6.
3: Yeah. I mean, come on. He's a white defensive back.
0: Let's go.
3: People are going to buy that jersey.
2: He's a black kicker. Yeah. Everyone's got it.
1: Who's a Pittsburgh as a black punter? Right, like, dude, buy that jersey, brother.
2: I should get that jersey.
1: Yeah.
2: Why are you wearing a Steeler jersey? Black punter.
0: Black punter.
3: Woo! I'm like, it is what it is, man.
1: Oh, Jason Sehorn, right?
3: 25 years since we had a starting white defensive back.
0: I'm going to save number five for the big reveal.

0: there. Number four, like I said, is Josh Allen, which I'm not gonna lie, I know that you guys are AFC guys, and I'm sorry. I want Josh Allen to get his. I want him to finally go to
1: Josh
0: the show.
1: Josh Allen's very likable, too.
2: I want him to, too. I would just like my team to also. I have nothing against the guy. We just can't get past
0: him. If you guys had the unfortunate circumstance of being eliminated from playoff contention, I want Josh Allen.
3: I gotta vote now.
0: What do you got?
3: Herbert.
0: Justin Herbert. No, Herbert was already mentioned.
3: Oh, he was. Okay.
0: Jaden Daniels at number three is one of the ones that we missed.
4: Yep. That makes sense.
0: Which
4: they got good last year. So on your theory, people ran out and bought him.
0: Yep. Well, and he is getting a little bit more of the sophomore slump right now, but I feel like he's going to shake that.
2: He will.
0: He's good enough. He was such a stud that first year. It's going to be hard for him not to shake that.
2: Well, once people have tape on you, things change.
0: Yeah.
2: That's all.
0: Yeah. Jalen Hurts at number two, as we said, and then number one being Saquon Barkley. But number five. Barkley. Number five, quarterback drafted for the Cleveland Browns, Shedeur Sanders.
2: Are you kidding me?
0: Man hasn't seen a down, and he is the number five selling jersey in the NFL.
1: Buy a Flacco jersey. Seriously.
0: I'm surprised they didn't play him.
2: They went out and
0: picked up Flacco. It's like, oh wait, no, Flacco went over to the Bengals.
1: Well, Flacco was still there when he was there.
0: Yeah.
1: Along with seven other quarterbacks, and they've all played except for that guy.
0: Come on. A man in Minnesota was charged for using a chainsaw in his front yard, Miles.
1: What's the big deal with that?
0: Dial better to 550.
1: Thanks, sir. Headlines are coming up at 550 in the meantime, and we made it to the weekend and drinking time.
5: Somebody out there deserves to be recognized. And the men's room knows just who it is. So to you, we say, bottoms up, sailor. You're the toast of our shot of the day.
1: Drink time it is, and as usual, we head to the drink desk and Steve at Thrill Hill to find out who we're toasting.
2: Yes, indeed. And today we toast 27-year-old Ignacia Fernandez of Santiago, Chile. Ignacia is much better known as Miss Chile. And earlier this week, she was competing in her country's Miss World competition. She is an absolutely stunning, gorgeous young woman, and her talent is singing, okay? So, when it came time for the talent portion of the competition, she chose to sing because that's what she does. And she has her own band, so her guitarist joined her on stage, and then together, they performed one of their original songs. And I just want you to hear what she performed. Yes, that is her singing.
4: Miss Chile?
2: She is a smoke
1: Wait
2: show.
1: Wait till you look her up. Then you're going to really fall in love.
2: They have the talent portion. She's like, oh, I sing, I have a band, my guitar player's here. They're like, please, have at it. Yeah, she's in a death metal band called Decesis. And by the way, I looked it up. It's Latin for death.
6: I thought so.
2: This is...
4: Damn.
0: Yeah.
2: That's so badass, dude.
4: Miss Chile, one of the articles says, Miss Chile stuns the world with strange talent.
1: We should get her to come in and play for us sometime.
2: Ooh, or anything she wants to do.
1: Yeah,
2: do a
1: KSW
2: cool.
1: Presents.
2: Yeah. Yeah.
4: Just
2: didn't see that coming. So we pour this booze and we drink this booze because we think it's yummy.
4: Yummy.
2: So over the tongue and down the throat to party in our tummies. Down the hola, bichola.
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16: Hey, Stephen Thrillhill, could you please start everyone on Profile This is played?
17: Oh, sure can, Miles.
16: Yeah.
17: It's a simple game where we share with you a real-life news story, something that happened right here on planet Earth. And as you listen to the story, based on the stereotypes you believe to be true of people and the decisions that people make, we'll ask you what it is you think makes the story a story. Hello, Jason. Welcome to the men's room.
18: Hola, bitches.
17: Hola. All right, Jason, you understand how this here game is played?
18: Yes, sir.
17: Fantastic. You have your choice today of one of three categories. Today we have bite me. In other words, what did someone find in their food? Animalize this, where you guess the animal responsible for causing the problem. And finally today, we offer you seriously, where you guess the petty conflict that led to violence.
18: Oh, let's go with seriously.
19: I'm as mad as hell. I'm not going to take this anymore.
17: All right, in this case, we go to a cruise ship. Carnival cruise passengers were caught trading punches in an absolutely wild brawl. Now, the fight went down in the early hours last Monday morning as the ship was en route to Miami on the final day of the cruise. Now, in a video, a large group is seen throwing haymakers at each other, with some hitting the floor, others getting wrapped in headlocks. Now, security tries to defuse the melee, but has no luck, with one guard even running out of the brawl and grabbing his radio. The cruise goer who captured the footage, one Mike Terra, he turns the camera on himself and says, "This is what led to the fight." Now, Tara did clarify it's unclear exactly what sparked the fight, but it broke up as the group lined up for food. All right. And that's what leads us to the question, what led to this brawl among multiple passengers on a Carnival cruise line? Was it that someone cut in line? Was it that someone took the last hot dog? Was it a fight over chicken tenders? Or did somebody push a child? So cut in line, took the last hot dog, chicken tenders, or pushed a child. Why did dozens upon dozens of Carnival cruise ship passengers start throwing haymakers?
16: Mike, do you know this?
20: I do too.
17: You do know the answer?
20: I'm going to step out of this one, Jason.
17: All right. So that leaves Jason and D. Ted Smith.
18: You know, I would be kind of amused if we were pushing a child. So I kind of chuckled at that one, but...
17: That's hilarious, Jason.
18: It is to me, but I have a messed up sense of humor. I think the implication here is that it was over something petty, however, and that doesn't sound too petty to me. That does sound like something that could potentially cause a brawl. So, I don't know. What do you think, Ted?
20: Late night, last night of the cruise, you're drinking, you're dancing. You know what sounds good? Chicken fingers.
16: You're going to go chicken tenders.
17: All right. Okay.
20: Or tenders.
16: Yep.
20: Tenders.
18: You know what? I'm gonna go with Ted on this one. I'm gonna pick chicken tenders. Final answer.
16: Chicken tenders as well. What was the fight over? Someone cut in line, took the last hot dogs, chicken tenders, or push a child? We'll find out next.
21: That was a tease.
16: You are listening to the Men's Room.

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1: Category is seriously unprofiled. These passengers were involved in a large fight on the last day of their voyage.
2: That is correct.
1: Question is, why was there a fight the last day of a cruise? Is it because someone cut in line? Someone took the last hot dog? Was it a fight over chicken tenders? Or did someone push a child?
2: And Jason, that's the question that we posed to you. We got to know you a little bit, that you were deeply hoping that the answer would be that someone pushed a child.
3: I mean, I don't know if I was hoping that.
2: No, I'm going to go ahead and say you were hoping. You're hoping like that's the answer, because as you put it, that's funny. But you also said chances are this fight happened over something more trivial. So you acknowledge that pushing a child, perhaps not trivial, but it is funny. However, you ended up agreeing with D-Ted Smith, and you went with chicken tenders, which is very stupid and very correct, sir.
4: Yes.
2: I'm not sure. So what was it about the chicken tenders that led to this fight? Was it that
4: he just films it and then just spins it and goes, this is over chicken tenders. Mm-hmm.
2: But we're not sure.
1: There's no explanation
2: why. Okay.
4: I'm guessing people took, maybe there's a
1: taking
4: limit.
1: Too many, maybe just like filled up two plates.
2: I mean, look, I don't know. I was on the one cruise, and there were some kids, not a lot. And the kids definitely had hot dogs, pizza slices, chicken tenders, and all that. It's impossible to take the last of anything. Right? Once they get low, they replenish it. Yep. Without a doubt. So I'm trying to think, what happened with chicken tenders?
4: I will say this reminds me of a favorite story at the Gorge backstage for Power's old station, right?
2: Yeah.
4: Cube 93, when it was, you know. So I'm back there with our friend Leslie. It's catered by Azelf.
2: Okay.
1: Oh, nice.
4: And we're like this like VIP section, and there's one piece left. There's this dude next to us. And he just looks down and goes, you don't have to give it to me because I'm black.
2: Did you take it?
4: Yes.
2: Come pick it out, brother.
4: Full disclosure, I wasn't. He's a big man. I was like, go ahead. He's like, you don't have to give it to me because I'm black. And I went, thanks. Okay. Jesus.
1: Now for all TV news all the time, time for TV Time with T.
5: And now, because your pathetic life is confined to countless hours in front of a talking box, the Men's Room presents TV Time with Ted.
4: All right, your choices today. You got Seth Meyers, the Jimmys,
1: Kimmel and Fallon,
4: Stephen Colbert, Writers, or Ted Smith.
5: Is it Ted or is it Late Night?
1: That's right, there's always guys have teams and talents and writers up and come up with monologues each and every night. It is up to you to determine, is this an actual late night joke and from whom? Or could it be a the Ted Smith original?
4: Voter turnout was stronger than expected in Kentucky, particularly since Kentucky wasn't holding elections. State officials had to tell people the polls were closed because Kentucky doesn't vote until 2026. So next time you're fighting with somebody on the internet, just know they might be from Kentucky.
1: Colbert.
2: Smith!
1: Yeah.
2: Well done.
4: Yeah, that is dumb.
2: They're incredibly stupid.
1: It was only one state.
2: Right. That's
1: it. Only one state had to make a statement to say the polls are closed. They're not open.
2: Yeah, the governor had to explain to the people of Kentucky, you're not voting for anything.
1: You
2: stop
1: can't
2: going
1: vote.
2: To the. Because they were bitch. Hey, my polling place is closed. They're like, yeah.
1: You can't vote for the mayor of New York.
4: Yeah.
2: Just,
1: or the governor of Virginia.
4: Lord of the Rings star Elijah Wood recently crashed a Hobbit-themed wedding taking place at a former filming location in New Zealand. Everyone was excited to see him until he stole the ring and chucked it into a volcano.
1: Valid. Colbert.
4: Myers.
6: Lord of the Rings star Elijah Wood recently crashed a Hobbit-themed wedding taking place at a former filming location in New Zealand. Everyone was excited to see him until he stole the ring and chucked it into a volcano.
4: It is a very nice video. I watched it last week.
2: What are they dressed like?
4: Exactly what you think
2: okay,
4: they are.
2: It's exactly what I
4: There's a couple people in the audience who are not dressed up.
2: But overwhelmingly?
4: Yes.
7: It's a Shire wedding, yes.
4: Credit to him. It blew their little dork minds.
7: I mean, I'm a dork for this stuff, and that was really dorky.
4: I know.
7: Hey, you know what? It's your wedding. You do you.
4: Yeah. Yep. The shutdown has already wreaked havoc on air travel, and that havoc is getting even a little reekier because air travel controllers aren't getting paid. As a result, many of them aren't showing up for work. So many, in fact, that the FAA is forcing airlines to cut 10% of their flights at the nation's busiest airports. Unfortunately, maybe time to try your new favorite airline, the bus.
1: Colbert.
8: The shutdown has already wreaked havoc on air travel, and that havoc is about to get even wreakier because air traffic controllers aren't being paid. And as a result, many of them aren't showing up to work. So many, in fact, that the FAA is forcing airlines to cut 10% of their flights at the nation's busiest airports. So, yeah, unfortunately, maybe time to try your new favorite airline, the bus. You know their slogan, the bathroom door is stuck open.
4: I wasn't going to sing that part. And I'm not sure I got what jingle he was making fun of.
1: He's just basically saying that the rule is you're not supposed to take a dump back there.
2: Yeah.
1: So now, they keep the door open to keep people from
4: I know, but usually when he sings something, it's like part of a jingle, I know.
2: Right, some other jingle, yeah.
4: Hey, Colbert, don't sing just to sing. The makers of Oreos recently unveiled their Thanksgiving dinner-inspired cookies, which comes in six flavors, including turkey with gravy, pumpkin pie, cranberry sauce, and weed in the driveway.
1: Seth Meyers.
2: Seth.
4: That's Seth.
6: The makers of Oreos recently unveiled their Thanksgiving dinner-inspired cookies, which come in six flavors, including turkey with gravy, pumpkin pie, cranberry sauce, and weed in the driveway.
4: I don't care how old you get. There is something kind of fun about that sneaky little toke at a holiday outside.
2: Yes.
1: I don't sneak it.
4: Well, if you're hosting and you're an adult.
1: Yeah.
4: I'm just saying, sometimes, and not recently, but I used to go to my buddy's parents' house, and it's that infamous Thanksgiving where I'm just feeling like crap or whatever, and, like, I could barely eat. I'm just pushing food around. Then finally, I was like, screw it. I'm going out back. Came back in. Like, where is that pie?
2: Right.
4: All right, you guys want some drama from TV?
2: Sure.
4: All right, this has been going on for about a week now. I'm kind of waiting, so I'll give you the lead up and then the new thing. So here's the whole thing is that Millie Bobby Brown allegedly accused her on-screen father, David Harbour, of bullying and harassment. Now, none of this is sexual, which is good.
2: Right.
4: Which is bad. It sounds like he just had a really crappy temper.
2: Okay.
4: And would fly off the handle at people. There was an internal investigation over her claims. The outcome's unknown, but his estranged wife, Lily Allen, allegedly stood by him throughout it. But now they're going through an ugly breakup because I guess he cheated on her. So this comes out, right? Okay. So you're like, all right, there's a lot of news around it. Then there was a clip where somebody asked Millie Bobby Brown about her upcoming wedding and would David Harbour officiate. And she said, I don't know how I feel about that. Then she said Matthew Modine, who plays her papa on the show, could do it. He ends up doing it.
2: Yeah.
1: Oh, cool.
4: Right? So there was
2: pretty tight, as far as I understand.
4: Yeah, and again, right, like, you got to keep in mind, too, who knows when this happened, but she's a teenage girl, right? I know, and look, things, whatever work environment, but especially when you're not in a, like, just 9-to-5 kind of job.
2: Sure.
4: Things can get different. Things can get emotional. It sounds like he is a bit of a, you know.
2: Hothead, yeah.
4: Hothead, right? That's a good way to
2: Something's
4: put it.
2: Something's not right.
4: Right. So, I mean, if you're screaming at a co-star, to me, already poor form. Like, sure. I'm just not a big screamer at people. But then, if she's a teenage girl, even if she's 19, you know, or 20, like, she might be 20.
2: She's 21 now. So right. She was a child.
4: So you can imagine how this went, right? So this has been the big talk the last couple of weeks, right?
2: Okay.
4: Is there this and that? And then from today, you get earlier this, you know, blah, blah, blah. There's all this bullying and harassment. Last night, season 5 premiere. I guess it was awkward because they arrived together and posed for pictures, her and David.
2: Yeah, it'd be a little weird.
4: They also shared a video of Millie and David embracing while signing autographs. They seem really friendly and close. Now, on the same token, I would say this. There's a good chance she went and filed this report and said, dude, this guy is a maniac and he's screaming at me. Who knows? Maybe he went and talked to somebody, this or that. So it's feasible that they could be cool now.
1: Yeah. He might have apologized and said, you're right.
2: Yeah, a lot of times.
1: That was inappropriate.
2: That's right. All it takes.
4: Yeah. Right. Then people go, okay, water under the bridge.
2: Mm-hmm.
4: So, yeah, that's been the big gossip. But I guess now it doesn't matter. I don't know. Stranger Things. You know what? I do have a hot take on Stranger Things. Never watched the show. Played on a soccer team that was that theme, whatever.
2: Okay.
4: I know the song because it's everywhere. But have you seen Doritos now has a Stranger Thing pizza and Cool Ranch chips together?
2: I have not seen this, no.
4: Yeah, yeah. Well, here's the hot take. They're too spicy. The pizza flavored ones.
1: Oh, my God.
4: I know. Mike, that bag I sent you on Saturday, that half bag of Doritos is still sitting on my coffee table.
7: Still hanging out.
4: And I love Doritos.
1: But you can't even eat the spicy ones. I accidentally bought those. That's too much.
4: Yeah, in a chip.
7: You haven't picked at it a little bit? Like, let me just go back in.
4: No, I opened it last night. And I looked at him. I said, nope, not worth it.
1: Can you eat Tim's jalapeno?
4: Maybe one.
1: Okay, all right.
4: I don't like...
1: Is it heartburn or is it just, does it burn your mouth? What is the...
4: I just think there's no reason to have spice in a chip.
1: Okay, all right.
4: So, yeah.
1: Flaming Hot Cheetos? No way.
4: Oh, get real.
1: No. Those are terrible.
4: So, anyhow.
1: The taste is just bad. Mm.
4: Yeah, and everything's flaming hot now. Flaming. I don't want it to be. Because then, like, somebody else came out with, like, a dill pickled something. Dill flavored. I love dill pickled stuff. Then it's like, flaming hot dill pickle. It's like, God damn it.
2: That sounds gross. Flaming hot dill pickle.
4: Yeah.
2: Sounds like a weird,
1: sounds like a
2: band,
1: pickup line.
2: Right?
4: Yeah. Hey, sounds baby. Like a penis.
2: The flaming hot dill
4: sounds
2: pickle.
4: Sounds like a penis with an STD.
1: On the main stage at a gay strip club.
2: Right.
4: All right. I got more hot goss, guys.
2: All right.
4: When's the last time you saw Gwen Stefani and Blake Shelton together? According to the Stab tabloid, it was months ago. Because they're basically living separate lives.
2: Okay.
4: So-called source says, a lot of people think the magic has started to wear off. They have been together for 10 years.
2: Yeah. It's what happens when you get married.
4: Yeah.
2: Magic wears off. Like, you're still very happy together, but it's like, it ain't magic.
1: You know,
2: I'm not trying to look. I didn't even brush my teeth before I kissed you, right?
1: You know how all the tricks are. You know how to do them.
2: Yeah.
9: They're both music artists. They're out recording. They're touring.
4: She's doing a residency at the Sphere.
1: And she just extended it by
4: correct.
1: 6 or 7 dates.
4: Right, for no doubt. And then he's like, well, I like my ranch in Oklahoma. I'm staying here.
2: And he's doing a show. I mean, like, yeah, okay.
9: Right. Sorry, he doesn't want to just hang out in Vegas forever.
2: Working people.
4: They met on The Voice a decade ago. They got married in 2021.
1: That would be the hardest part for me about if you are at that level of doing a residency in Vegas.
2: What, just being away from...
1: You're in Vegas.
2: Oh, yeah.
1: For weeks at a time. I mean, I'm sure there's great places to eat. You're not just living on the Strip.
4: Have you ever gone to Vegas and not stayed on the Strip?
1: Yeah, all the time. I stay in Fremont.
4: Well, all right. That's still, like, downtown.
1: Yeah, oh, yeah. Yeah.
4: I'm saying, like, stay out in, like, Henderson, because we did it. We went down there for F1. When you stay out in the suburbs, it's not nearly the same pull.
1: Right.
4: So I would imagine if you're doing a residency and you live out in Paradise or Henderson or something like that, like you literally would go in for work and then leave.
2: I don't think those people are staying on the Strip.
1: I have friends who live down there and do that and they love it. They love Vegas. I mean, it's hot, but they love it.
4: I'll tell you what, man, the development we were in, there was a little strip mall there. One of the best breakfast places I've ever been to in my life.
2: Really?
4: And then there was a cool little sports bar in there too.
1: My buddy says you've never seen a rain like you've seen a rain in Vegas.
2: Really?
1: I mean, he said, when it comes down, it's like, he's like, you could take out a bar of soap outside, take a shower in it.
4: Yeah. Well, listen, when it rains in the desert, it's not good, right?
2: Sure.
4: So, you know what I mean? At Burning Man one year, there was, not the year it was like bad, but I mean, it rained for like maybe an hour and I was like, we're going to die.
1: We're going to drown because the soil doesn't absorb into the water.
4: So like for Vegas, right, like that water can't go anywhere. You know, you look at, what was I going to say, when you go down to Scottsdale and stuff, they have all those... like ditches or drainage
2: culverts
4: and like it's like, why do they have those? And it's like, well, the like 10 days it does rain, you need those or the whole
1: same,
4: city
1: same,
4: be
1: same with LA
4: LA I don't know if I can call him a local guy. He's a Washington State guy.
2: Okay,
4: he grew up in Washington State. Same Zach Top. All right, he's a country artist.
2: All right,
4: very good. Has one of the best breakup songs of all time. He doesn't need her anymore and he tell her he miss her, but he doesn't lie.
1: Jesus.
4: It's great. For somebody that hasn't been through a breakup in 10 years, I love a breakup song.
1: You're just ready to break up with somebody.
2: Just to play the song.
4: I guess.
1: Look, I just want to be with you so I can break up with you.
4: Yeah, I want this to hit different.
2: This won't last
1: right.
2: long.
1: Seriously, we're only going to get on 3 or 4 dates, then I'll break up with you. That's the only reason I'm doing this.
4: So anyhow, he was down in Missoula at the Grizzly, where Montana plays.
2: Okay, yeah.
4: Right? He's out on the field, and he's kicking field goals. If you don't know, on College Game Day on ESPN every Saturday, Pat McAfee will get out there and offer a college student $100,000, sometimes it's $200,000, to make, is it a 30-yard kick? Yeah, it's 30-yard field goal, which is tougher to do than people think. So anyhow, basically, he's just out there on the field having fun. He's like, McAfee, I got a 30-yard field goal set up here. If I make it, I want your tuition money just to have me on. I don't want your money. Have me on the show. He wants to be on College Game Day.
2: Okay.
4: And to his credit, he boots it through.
2: Oh, nice.
4: Yeah. He definitely calls out Pat McAfee. Who knows? I can't imagine they're going to be back up here for a Washington game. They're certainly not going to the Palouse. Dude, look at their record. But if Game Day got up here, like, I think you could have Zach Top on.
2: Sure.
4: Why not? Speaking of which, you do have a lot of college ball on this weekend. I was going to say, you got some decent college hoops. I don't know. Some people are interested. The old Maryland-Georgetown rivalry is fired up tonight. I want to see your Huskies are on at 1:30 on Saturday. And then Seahawks back in town. The sun will be shining. Take it on the Arizona Cardinals. I will be there. And yes, I will take a beer from you.
1: Thank you, Tim. We appreciate it. You're listening to The Men's Room.
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1: All right, here we go. California town has a new ambassador, a miniature horse named Cookie. Meanwhile, Minnesota man.
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1: Quote, chainsawing while butt-ass naked.
2: Oh!
3: That seems like a really bad idea, man.
2: Gets code.
1: He was charged for disorderly conduct, the main issue being the children that could and did pass by the home at some point during the day to see his big naked rear out there.
3: What is your motivation to do that?
1: You are trying to get at your neighbors.
2: Yeah.
3: Yeah, I guess so.
1: I'm sorry. I don't see any, you know, yeah, this is a free country. You can be naked in your yard, blah, blah, blah. You're doing that to get under your neighbor's skin. Why? Did they earn it? That's up to discussion. You're doing this to get a rise out of somebody. Especially the front yard.
3: Chainsaw naked.
1: Even if you're just a nudist, like you don't just hang out in the front yard. That.
3: Chainsaw naked.
1: Chainsaw naked.
2: I take skill.
3: Yeah.
2: I feel like I would just pull over and be like, what are you, stupid? Like, I don't even care that you're naked. This is just dumb.
4: Can't believe that joke fell flat. Damn it.
1: Yeah, I've had a couple. In other news, we go to Florida where the local convenience stores need to step up their game. A man walked into his local 7-Eleven store and made his way for the bathroom. Surveillance cameras caught the moment that he exited the bathroom and confronted the clerk about the lack of toilet paper in the bathroom. Side note, keep on that.
3: Yes.
1: The number of times that I've been in a bathroom and then all of a sudden, either I had to quick stop it or I had to do the pinch and walk because y'all didn't keep the doggone toilet paper in the bathrooms. Anyway, the confrontation escalated to the point that the man pulled the wad of chewing tobacco that he had out of his mouth and tossed it at the woman. Not okay.
4: Chewing tobacco and dip are different.
3: Yes.
4: When you have chewing tobacco in your mouth, that's chaw.
3: Yeah.
4: Wad. It's not just a little, you know, skull bandit or, you know, right. You're not in your lip.
1: Little patch
4: is,
1: or something.
4: You're in a pouch, man.
1: He was later tracked down by authorities and arrested for misdemeanor battery.
4: That is disgusting.
1: That is. That's horribly disgusting.
3: It is, but it's funny. I mean, damn,
2: that is
3: bro.
2: Gross as hell, but yeah.
1: It's like, and I don't know if she kept it there for evidence, but they did have to detail in the story that when officers got there, they still found remnants of chewing tobacco and spit on her face.
3: God, man.
1: Like, damn,
3: that's
1: dude.
3: That's the thing. He didn't spit it at her. He pulled it out of his mouth.
1: Right, and then hugged
3: and
1: it.
3: And then hit her with it. Damn, man.
1: My two cents, just because one, he went into this bathroom and then had this out, I don't think she got a word in. I think he came out,
3: oh yeah,
1: screamed at her, and then threw this at her.
3: And all she can think is, he is a dirty butt right now.
1: Yeah. Yeah.
3: Because you didn't wipe your ass. That much we know.
1: So she could have gotten hit with something worse.
3: Yeah, I know. Mm.
1: To Iowa, where someone had a bad night. Officers got a call about a truck slowly driving eastbound in the westbound lanes of a local highway. Side note, not allowed to do that. Witness statements say that they saw the driver seemingly unconscious in the driver's seat, moving in the wrong direction at a slow enough speed that they were able to get out of their own vehicles and attempt to intervene. They were eventually able to get in through the back window and bring the car to a stop, where the officers eventually made it onto the scene. They took the driver to the hospital for a medical evaluation after she was unable to move under her own power. They took a blood sample after obtaining a warrant will determine her state of intoxication, with charges soon to follow. But our driver knows this process all too well because she's the chief judge of the state's second district.
3: Oh,
4: damn.
3: Jesus.
4: Could you imagine being passed out behind the wheel of a moving vehicle?
1: Right. And it was just sitting there in the median. She was going slow enough that they tried to open up the front door. Like, right. I think she was just coasting. I think she was just idling at this point.
3: Well, how fast do you drive when you're asleep?
1: Yeah. No,
4: well, typically when you start your car, your newer cars will lock.
3: Yeah.
1: Yeah.
3: So, damn.
2: And you gotta know.
3: Gotta know what?
2: Like, you know how drunk you're getting.
3: Well, she didn't.
2: Like, I wasn't driving a car, but last Saturday, right? Like, I sat on my couch with my buddy, watching football, ripping beers, watching Game 7. In my head, I was like, oh, Jesus, I'm getting a little...
3: Yeah,
2: eventually I kind of dozed off on the couch.
1: Right.
2: So, like, I could, you know what I mean? Like, sorry, that's just dumb.
1: You're a judge. You know better than anybody. Just stay put.
3: Uh-huh.
1: Don't go anywhere.
2: And nowadays with Uber, I don't care if it costs you $150. Take the damn Uber.
3: Yeah, for real.
1: Yeah. Especially when you're an elected official.
2: Right.
1: You're out of a job now.
3: Yeah.
2: And forget the cost it's going to cost you, right? Can you imagine how bad you're going to feel if you seriously hurt somebody or killed them?
1: Absolutely.
2: Because you're drinking and driving.
1: Mm-hmm.
3: And sleeping.
1: Yeah. To the point where you're passed out behind the wheel.
3: Damn.
1: Not even, oh, I didn't see him. You were passed out.
3: Right.
1: Your body shut down. When living in Australia, you've got to be on constant alert. Authorities were called on reports of an unwanted house guest.

0: A snake that happens to fall on the list of among the world's most venomous snakes. A video was taken of the reptile as it meandered around the laundry basket and surrounding area that it was in. Mm-mm. With the one take of the video surprisingly calm.
1: What's up with snakes and baskets? I mean, cobras come out of baskets. Why do they like a wicker basket?
0: I think
1: so
0: because
1: much?
0: It's a good
2: warm,
0: confined
2: secure.
0: Area okay. with rounded edges, so it can, you know, there's no real corner for it. It can just always have a way.
1: Because they're evil.
0: Baskets are evil?
1: Snakes.
0: Just in case those stirrups with the bad taste in Ted's mouth.
3: Thankfully, there's good news.
0: We go down to California where they got a brand new official. A local deputy was able to step in and save a miniature horse that was about to be sent to slaughter.
4: Why do you slaughter a miniature horse, man?
1: Because you can't.
0: Dinner. There's also a reason why Mexican bologna is not allowed in this country.
4: Okay.
0: And that's where it was headed. It was down to Mexico.
4: Oh, really?
0: I wouldn't be shocked if that was in there. She said that she found the horse in terrible condition, seemed to have mange. It was withdrawn because it's a feeder horse, and malnourished. She took the horse back to her home farm, where she connected the animal with a blind donkey that she had also saved.
1: Jesus Christ.
0: This sounds like my wife. Or Miles. Mm-hmm.
5: Give me the broken one. This blind donkey doesn't know how to bray.
4: A mangy miniature horse on a blind donkey. Do you want to come over?
1: Yeah.
4: I do not.
1: Who was it that actually said that? Was it Kelsey Grammer? I like my women broken.
4: Oh, did he?
1: Yes. It's like now, on the back of his book.
0: Now, a year and a half later, the miniature horse not only has made a full recovery and is thriving, but they've also sworn the horse, lovingly named Cookie, in as a sheriff's office community ambassador.
4: Meanwhile,
1: oh, now he's a cop?
0: Yeah.
4: It's a rag-to-riches story.
0: Free! Bedroom sports, a whole slate of sports
1: going
0: on this weekend.
1: Who slaughters miniature horses?
0: God, they're miniature, for heaven's sake.
1: He gave me a traffic ticket. I don't even feel bad.
6: I'm not pulling over if there's a cop on a miniature horse. Like, sorry. Like, you have to chase me down with that stupid horse.
0: A whole slate of sports going on this weekend. You got college football, NBA basketball. College basketball's back on tonight. You got hockey and pro football. The Kraken are in San Jose tomorrow, taking on the Sharks. And in Dallas on Sunday, taking on the Stars. Both those games are going to be on at 4 p.m. on Kong. The Sounders are playing Minnesota in the first round on Apple TV tomorrow at 1. And the Seahawks are hosting the Cardinals on Sunday, starting at 1 o'clock over on CBS. As far as your weather, should be a decent weekend, but with plenty of clouds all weekend long. Temperatures are raising from the high 50s to the mid 40s. That'll be it for your headlines with that, Mike Hawkins.
1: Yes, I appreciate it. Enjoy the weekend. The lovely Jolene's coming up in seconds.
4: Yes, indeed. It's all true. In the meantime, we'll be all about this bitch. So until next time, please do what you do best. And for at least the sake, stay beautiful.
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6: Hola, it's Thrill from the men's room. 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

0: 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Went to the park to get the scoop. Knuckleheads out there shooting some hoops.
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hot pursuit and fiery auto crashes. Some will die in hot pursuit while sifting through my ashes. Some will fall in love with life and drink it from a fountain that is pouring like an avalanche coming down the mountain.

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1: Karen stays perfect, beating Danny 155 to 139. Danny got 35 from Bijan and 21 from McCaffrey. That's a good week. Too bad the farm girl showed up with a damn tractor and drove it directly over Danny's emo ass.
2: Yeah. 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
1: Gibbs drops 41 and Drake London added 28. 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

0: 7 in Mill Creek. What is something you can do over and over and over and you just still keep on doing it?
1: Yeah. Fly fishing.
0: Fly fishing. Where do you like to fly fish, Kevin?
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0: What is the biggest fish you've ever caught with a fly?
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0: Andy Dufresne in Shawshank Redemption.
1: Is that Christian Bale?
0: No.
1: Edward Furlong.
0: No.
1: Woody Harrelson.
0: No, Steve. With that, you got 5 correct, and that is not enough to beat Matt. Matt wins 6-5. I told you, Matt.
1: Is it Edward Norton?
0: It is not. Oh my God. If you would ever just finish Shawshank Redemption.
1: I'm a good like 3 minutes in on it.
0: Andy Dufresne is played by Tim Robbins. It's such a good movie, Steve. See it to completion.
1: The older I get, harder it is to finish these movies, if you know what I mean.
0: They make a pill for that, Steve.
1: I need to get it.
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0: this is all stemming from you during Hooker Shook. You played an Offspring song from their album Americana, and the song is called "Why Don't You Get a Job." And ever since I heard that song, from the moment I heard it until right now, I've always just believed that the band just outright just ripped off the Beatles. Life goes on, ola di, ola da. Completely different song. okay, Vanilla Ice. I go online, though. I'm like, okay, there's got to be some... Like, he's got to have been asked about it. Apparently, Noodles denied they even heard the Beatles song.
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6: Sunday, we got to listen to Rick Riz call his final game of Mariners baseball after 41 years. And after the game, he addressed the fans at T-Mobile Park to share a great piece of advice about chasing your dreams. So now we want to know, Rockaholics, what would you... We would love to chat with people that had a dream. You had a dream as a kid, and now you're all grown up and you actually got to do that dream. Call 206-803-ROCK. Dylan in Port Orchard, what was that dream you had as a kid and got to do it as an adult?
7: So I wanted to work in the aviation field as a kid, and then I thought I was going to be a pilot. After riding a few planes, I realized I don't want to be in planes at all. And I've joined the military and became an air traffic controller, so now I work out here locally doing air traffic control.
8: Oh, that's awesome. So you're around planes still?
7: Yeah, I got to fly one about 2 years ago, and it was very nerve-wracking. You realize I absolutely chose the right path.
6: Did you ever...
8: I don't know if I could deal with that stress either.
6: Did you ever pursue getting a pilot's license just for funsies or anything like that?
7: No, I flew once with a friend, and I realized it's not for me. It's very nerve-wracking not having control of something I'm used to having control of. So I was like, no, I'll pass.
8: Also, I don't know if like getting a license, a pilot's license, is something you do just for funsies. That
6: Some
8: seems like a lot
6: do
8: of
6: do it for fun.
9: Yeah.
8: Well, I mean, do it for fun. That seems like a lot of work just for funsies, though.
6: 206-803-ROCK. Logan in Totem Lake, what was that dream you had as a kid that you got to experience as an adult?
10: Well, in kindergarten, during kindergarten graduation, they had us all say what we wanted to be when we grew up. And I had something planned, but I ended up swerving my parents and saying I wanted to be a pizza man.
8: Nice.
10: And I ended up working at Mod for a year and a half, like 10 years ago. So,
8: okay, now that we're talking to a Mod expert, what's your favorite of all the Mod pizzas?
10: Well, I always would make my own. If I just got one of theirs, I'd get a pepperoni, but I always put barbecue on it with chicken, bacon, and crunched up red onion.
8: Brother, can you tell us what kind of barbecue sauce they use? Because that barbecue sauce
6: so
8: is like freaking crack. Is it homemade?
10: Right. No, we didn't make it there. I didn't make. I think it was when I was working there. I think it may have been Sweet Baby Ray's.
8: Dude, I would
10: like
8: drink that
10: original stuff.
8: It's so good.
6: So good. I get the Caspian, and that has the barbecue drizzle on it. It's so good.
8: The Caspian's with the chicken, right?
6: Yes.
8: That's my favorite of all
6: bomb.
8: The Mod pizzas. It's amazing.
6: Oh my God. Do we share a brain and a stomach?
8: Yes. That's amazing.
6: Rockaholics, we want to chat with you if you had a dream as a kid and you got to do it as an adult.
8: I think it was like number 9 on the thing.
6: Oh, yeah.
8: I think that was the number. I'm not positive.
6: Right.
8: Okay, well, someone said, hey, like Danny, in second grade, I told everybody I wanted to be a garbage man. I'm now 47, been a garbage man for 29 years.
6: Nice.
8: Still enjoy my job from Adam and Everett.
6: Oh.
8: I have a question for you. Does Barrett talk about what he wants to be when he grows up?
6: Well, it's changed.
8: I know
6: a
8: he's
6: few
8: only
6: times.
8: Seven.
6: He, for the longest time, it was a construction worker.
8: Okay.
6: And he wanted to drive heavy equipment, excavators, all that kind of stuff.
8: We can make that happen.
6: Now, he's so into the snake wrangling and stuff. He wants to work at a zoo. He wants to work with reptiles.
8: Okay.
6: So I'm like, okay, you go ahead.
8: Nice.
6: I mean, he's doing it in our backyard. He might as well make a career out of it.
8: Might as well make
6: older.
8: A couple dollars for it. Yeah, Tatum's got the strangest goal right now. She wants to be a dog, a pet groomer. Not dogs, though. A cat pet groomer. I'm like, I don't even know if that's even a... I don't know how much money you're going to make from doing that. You might be living with mom and dad for the rest of your life if that's what you decide to do.
6: Like a Persian cat, they sometimes need a little help. They can get a little
8: but
6: nasty.
8: But it seems oddly specific that just cats. She just wants to cut hair of cats, which she has none. She has no cats, and she never will, at least when she lives with us.
6: Maybe that's her opportunity to be close to cats without you guys owning a cat.
8: Okay, fair.
6: She
8: yes.
6: found a loophole. 206-803-ROCK. Aaron in Spanaway, what was your dream as a kid, and did you get to do it as an adult?
11: Yes, I wanted to walk with wolves. I've always loved them, and on my 40th birthday, I went to a place, and I was able to walk with wolves, give belly rubs, howl with them, and it was amazing. They were magnificent, as they are, and I loved it.
6: Aaron, is this place local by any chance, local-ish?
11: It's in Anacortes. They're actually facing a lot of backlash from the community right now and facing closing down at the moment. It's really quite sad.
8: Oh, wow. Well, so you said that you howled with the wolves. What did that sound like?
11: Do you want me to howl?
6: Yes.
8: Duh, yeah.
11: Okay.
6: Oh! Okay, that was really good.
8: I don't know what I was expecting, but that was better than what I expected.
6: She crushed it.
8: She did pretty good,
6: She's one with the wolves.
8: Yeah, if this was the voice, I would hit the chair.
6: Yeah, turn. Yeah. 99.

0: 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This life is more than just a read-through.
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16: Yes.
15: That is a Saturday night. We'll be joined by the guys in Sublime, Ice Nine Kills. Zach Wilde will be there as well. I believe we're going to be maybe talking to Zach sometime this week.
16: We're trying to arrange that, yes.
15: Exactly. Also, the Warning will be there. And, of course, Aaron Jones and a whole lot more. 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I know the response so far has been pretty enthusiastic about people wanting to get tickets to this show.
16: Look, man, we did it last year. It was great, right? And there's kind of nothing like it.
15: No,
16: it's very one of a kind, yeah.
15: Everlast is going to be there as well. 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Our question, what is the most dangerous situation that you were in growing up? 206-803-ROCK.
16: Hello, Alex. Welcome to the men's room. Hello. Hola.
17: How are you doing?
15: We're doing good, man. How are you, bro?
17: Pretty good.
14: So, when I was a kid, I was probably freshman year in high school. And
15: that was not the question.
16: We could not say it like that.
17: Miles did not phrase it that way.
15: No. I would love to.
18: Sucker, mother, and please keep those words in mind when calling. Now, back to the program.
15: Yeah, I know we didn't phrase it that way.
14: My apologies.
15: No worries.
14: No, it was like stupid stuff you've gotten away with without getting hurt.
16: Okay.
14: And a guy called in and he was blew fire at a college party with Bacardi 151. And so I went, okay, cool. My parents got some up in their liquor cabinet. I went up there and tried it, but my sister had watered it down enough that it didn't work. So my next thought was, what's the next flammable thing that we have in the house? Gasoline. So I went out to the shed with the red Solo cup, filled it with gas, tried to blow fire, and lit half my right side of my face all on fire. So for the next 2 hours or so, I sat in the bathroom and covered my face with the cold water coming out of the faucet on the towel and just kept splashing on my face. Everything was fine, and I kept looking at myself in the mirror. And then right as my dad and my mom get home on the Harley, they come in and they're like, where are you? You normally always greet us. And I come out of the bathroom with a towel on my face and go, I did something. And I pull. At that point, I slide the towel down my face because I was nervous and didn't want to say anything. And so it pulled all the skin that had burned. And he had just saw the fresh redness under my face and went, you are so stupid. My stepmom at that point wanted to call the police because she thought I was an endangerment to the house. And my dad said, no, he needs to go to the emergency room. And she said, fine, you either take him to the emergency room or I'm calling the police.
15: Wow, that's a nice stepmom you got there.
16: Oh, yeah.
14: Yeah, that was the first time I had a Vicodin. I was feeling great by the time I got to the hospital.
15: So they gave you a Vicodin.
16: As a result of our show, you had your first drug experience. That's what I'm getting out of this.
14: Well, it was a good thing because I was in so much pain that I couldn't, like, I literally could not leave the bathroom for more than 2 minutes without splashing the hot, cold water on my face.
16: How long did the pain last from the burn?
14: About 3 days.
16: Oh.
14: I cut a sleep on my left side for a few days. My science teacher nicknamed me Lucky Lips because that was the only part of my lower face that didn't get burned on that side.
15: How about the inside of your mouth?
14: No, it was all fine.
15: Okay. Yeah, you're lucky on that.
14: I was smart enough to close my mouth and not inhale the fire, but I was smacking my face for about a good solid minute trying to put out the fire. And I'm glad I didn't have my neighbor home to video record it like I wanted. Because I went over to his house. I was like, hey, I want him to video record it, but he wasn't home. So I was like, all right, I'll just do it on my own on the big back patio that we have.
16: Now, did you actually tell your father that you put gasoline into your mouth to do this?
14: Yes. I told him the whole truth.
15: And you realized why your sister was watering down the Bacardi, right?
14: Yes.
15: Because she was stealing it.
16: Now, did your dad figure out that your sister had also been drinking his Bacardi? Because all of that kind of ties together.
14: Oh, yeah. Absolutely.
16: So how does that work? Do you say, look, I tried Bacardi, but obviously my sister, your daughter, is watering it down. We can figure out why. So after he deals with you at the emergency room, does he then address your sister?
14: It wasn't as bad. It was more of a funny thing because then he realized I would have tried it inside the house. So he's like, at least you did it outside with the gas instead.
17: Yep. Hey,
16: I like how your father looks at it. The only reason you're not in trouble, young lady, is because otherwise he'd have done this in the house. Damn.
14: Basically.
16: And you're saying this is all the result of listening to our show.
14: I got the idea from your show.
16: Okay, well, that's the bad part.
14: I should have been smart and not done it.
16: Kids, don't listen to anything. Look, let me rephrase that. Don't take anything we say as advice. Mm. It's not.
15: Well, my buddy Scott, he had a ramp in his yard. You go down a hill, and you hit the ramp, and you jump your bike, right?
16: Yeah.
15: So he built a fire below it.
16: To jump over the
15: fire. And he did it. But I wanted no part of that.
16: Like, really?
15: No.
16: I know I would
15: have
16: done that.
15: Because the fire kept getting higher.
16: Well, yeah.
15: So, like, you light it at first, and it's like, and he put rocks around it and did all the right stuff.
16: Sure.
15: He just built a little fire. He's like, I'm jumping fire. And he did like 3 or 4 times. And I was like, I'm just not interested in doing this.
16: See, I would have been interested in doing that. But again, that's during the, hey, I like fire days, not really understanding. I told you my buddy Tony, we used to do the blue flamers, you light your farts on fire. And man, he just did the one. It's the last time any of us have done it. But we were 15, I think. And he decided to make it more dramatic. So he dropped to the floor on his back and puts his knees by his ears kind of thing. lights it, hits that fart man, and I'm telling it. He screams, runs out of the room. So me and the other guy, Paul, we are dying of laughter. But he showed, and he came back downstairs in Paul's mother's shorts. But he showed us his underwear and his shorts, and it looked like someone burned a cigar hole through the middle. But it got into his anus. I gave him mine. His mom was a nurse, but we're at Paul's house. He couldn't sit down. He had to go home. He was kind of like trying to avoid his mother as he's telling me the story later. He's like, man, I'm trying. My mother keeps looking at me. And she's like, Tony, why are you walking like that? Tony, I'm not walking like anything. She's like, yes, you are. What's wrong? What happened to your ass? And he's like, I had to be honest because she is a nurse. And said it was like 2 minutes of her just staring at me without saying a word. Just kind of, I'm sorry, you've injured the inside of your body because you did what? So he's like, she made me repeat it 3 times. They went to the hospital, but there's nothing they could do.
19: No.
16: They're like, look, man, you burn the inside of your anus. It's just got to heal on its own. He was pretty grumpy for about a week after that. But I used to let my farts on fire all the time. So I always had fart. We always had a lighter. Always thought it was funny. And after seeing that, I'm like, I'm done.
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0: 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Let's

0: to beat Migs. I know Laura from Tacoma is. Laura, are you there?
1: Yes.
0: Go ahead and get out of here, sir.
2: Bye-bye.
0: For those who might be playing along, Laura will have 60 seconds to answer 10 questions. You can pass all you want, but you will only get 3 guesses per question. Are you ready?
1: Yes.
0: What holiday is celebrated on February 14th?
1: Valentine's Day.
0: Yes. Who plays Ethan Hunt in Mission Impossible?
1: Tom Cruise.
0: Correct. Birch, banyan, and locust are all types of what?
1: Trees?
0: Yes. Cheyenne is the capital of which U.S. state?
1: Wyoming.
0: Correct. Who had the songs Shiny Happy People and Everybody Hurts?
1: R.E.M.
0: Correct. What is the world's most common second language?
1: English.
0: Correct. Which toe is the foot reflexology pressure point for the head?
1: Your pinky toe.
0: No.
1: Your pink toe.
0: Yes. What type of bear has clear eyelids for seeing underwater?
1: Polar bear.
0: Correct. Archie Bunker was first introduced on what sitcom?
1: Yes.
0: The tallest mountain that has never been summited is on which continent?
1: Antarctica.
0: No. We got you down 4-8. Very well done, Laura. No cheat sheet needed. Hi, Steve.
3: Hi, Taryn.
0: Welcome back.
3: Good to be back.
0: Are you ready to play the game?
4: Showtime.
0: What holiday is celebrated on February 14th?
3: Valentine's Day.
0: Yes. Who plays Ethan Hunt in Mission Impossible?
3: Tom Cruise.
0: You know it. Birch, banyan, and locust are all types of what?
3: Trees?
0: Yes. Cheyenne is the capital of which U.S. state?
3: Wyoming.
0: You are on a roll. Who had the song Shiny Happy People and Everybody Hurts?
3: Oh, I like one of those two. R.E.M.
0: Yes. What is the world's most common second language?
3: Spanish.
0: No.
3: What was the question again?
0: What is the world's most common second language?
3: English.
0: Yes. Which toe is the foot reflexology pressure point for the head?
3: The pinky.
0: No.
3: The big toe.
0: Yes. What type of bear has clear eyelids for seeing underwater?
3: The aqua bear.
0: No.
3: Polar bear?
0: Yes. Oh. Archie Bunker was first introduced on what sitcom?
3: The Jeffersons.
0: No.
3: Crap. All in the Family.
0: Yes. The tallest mountain that has never been summited is on which continent?
3: Africa.
0: No.
3: Japan.
0: No.
3: I mean, in Asia.
0: Yes. And with that, Steve Migs, you just scored a perfect 10, and that is a victory. 10-8. Sorry, Laura.
1: That's all right. That's 10.
3: Next time. All I do is

0: Aquabear.
1: Yeah.
2: And they stay there. And they stay there.
0: Coming soon to DC Comics.
1: Steve Biggs, that is your fourth perfect 10 in a week.
0: In a week?
1: Yeah.
0: Thank you for making some easy questions for
1: me. What is happening? Are you getting smarter?
0: No, you might want to performance-enhancing drugs.
1: Performance-enhancing drugs.
0: I've upped my creatine.
1: Oh. Well, congratulations. No notes. You crushed it.
0: Thank you.
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18: Speaking of sex and clubs, never again, I muttered, plopping myself down on my airplane seat. My partner, Seb, sat down next to me and sighed, yeah, not going through that again. He sounded sad, and rightly so. We just found out, in their experience, the Mile High Club, coined as a club of people who have had sex when planes are in flight, was a scam. 30 minutes into our flight back to London from romantic Florence, we attempted to have sex in the airplane bathroom. But it was the most chaotic, annoying, and disgusting experience that I personally ever had.
19: A public toilet and a flying tube, huh?
18: So gross, in fact, that it temporarily put me off sex. Despite what films and TV had told me, that day I was unable to believe a single person had enjoyed sex in an airplane bathroom.
19: She sounds fun.
18: Seb had booked us for a week in Florence for our one-year anniversary. It was a beautiful trip. We ate gorgeous food, shopped for wine, walked endlessly through the city. In the evenings, we'd dress up, go to a bar, then come home and have passionate sex every night without fail. We'd always love going to different countries, having sex there. Previously, we'd spend every night covered in sweat in Athens. When we first met, we did a weekend of not leaving the bed in Madrid and not even seeing the city. This time, as we got on our flight returning to British land, we felt like we needed one more lay before we were too far over Italian soil. So sitting in the back of the plane, we came up with a plan. We would go have a quickie in the toilet next to us and come back like nothing happened. This excited me. Little do I know what was to come. I told Seb I'd go first, as I was in the aisle, check the bathrooms. Since we were sitting so close, Seb could check to see when and I went into one, and then could join me. So I got up, went into the empty toilet, shut the door. At first, I was smiling, buzzing. I could not wait to have sex on a plane. While flying, I was about to have sex while being suspended in the air by a force I could never understand. But the excitement fizzled away when I looked around me. There was a faint smell of ass in the toilet. Of course there was. This is where people make their poop. The floor was also wet, which made me wonder how many people missed the seat during turbulence. The sink was filthy. A wet tissue was sitting scrunched up next to the tap. I almost immediately then heard Seb's knock. But since my smile had faded to a frown, I was having second thoughts. I considered shooing Seb away, but realized that may call for more attention than we wanted, so I let him in. I watched his face go from happy to confused. He sniffed and then looked on the floor and then the sink. Now, despite our surroundings, I giggled at how similar our reactions were and went in for a kiss. First, he pushed me away with a slight disgust in his face, but then he pulled me in. It's going down. I was going to have sex in this disgusting bathroom in an airplane. I had no idea why I was doing it, but I was doing it. I pushed him slowly against the door so as not to alert too many people of our little tryst. Seb started to try and remove my underwear. I'm wearing a skirt, so that should make things easier, but I didn't want my underwear touching the revolting floor. And so I basically did a jumping jack in an attempt to stop my underwear from falling. In the process, I headbutted Zeb, who then headbutted the door. While grimacing from the pain, we froze, waiting to see if anyone heard, but nothing happened. Now, despite what had just happened, Zeb continued by lifting me up. At first, I thought he was going to put me on the sink until I started to whisper a protest, so he moved me toward the toilet seat. That's where my protest became louder, and in a panic, my underwear fell on the wet floor, and I dropped my foot into the basin.
19: Oh!
18: I was wearing sandals, and my big toe touched the metal. No! I screamed. I didn't care if anyone heard me at this point. From then on, I was wondering if my foot had poop on it. That's all I could think about. Seb slowly put me back down on the ground. I gathered my underwear after we were done and stormed out of the toilet. Luckily, there was no one waiting, and I just went back to my seat. The rest of the flight was finished pretty much in silence. As soon as I got to the airport, I washed my foot in the sink in the airport before going home. Luckily, Seb and I never spoke or thought of that horrible situation again, and our relationship eventually continued as normal. But the Mile High Club is not what you think it is. It's cramped, disgusting, smelly, and wet. I do not recommend trying it.
19: And you're also doing it in a bathroom.
18: No matter how horny you are, it's something I'll never, ever attempt again.
20: Who thought... sorry.
19: You understand the situation.
20: After about the first hour of people being allowed to use that bathroom, I've never been in an airport or they're always kind of messy.
19: Look,
20: you got dudes standing up in a moving thing trying to pee
19: with turbulence,
20: right?
19: It's a public toilet on a plane. I don't know what you expected, but good enough.
20: Mm-hmm. Yeah,
19: I'd fight through it, man. I had to do this.
18: Someone on the YouTube channel says yes, Eskimo sister is a thing, according to Ryan.
19: Okay,
18: who wants to know that? Okay.
19: All right.
18: Our question, for better or for worse, what club or group have you been a part of? 206-803-ROCK.
19: Hello, Brock. Welcome to the men's room.
21: Hola, bitches.
19: Hola.
21: All right, I'm going to start this off with two things, because this is going to be hard. If I bail at the end, you'll understand and you already know. But as far as the Eskimo brother that you guys were just talking about, there's two parts of that Eskimo brother. There's the part where they you know, you just hook up with a girl and you meet a dude that you guys both slept with, or there's your buddy that sleeps with your girlfriend, and that makes you an Eskimo brother. So
19: I don't know if you called them that, though.
18: Yeah, like, look, I mean, correct. Anybody, that's different. Yeah, anybody else that sleeps with your someone you've slept with, you're an Eskimo brother.
19: Sure.
18: No matter what the situation is.
21: I know, they're still my buddies, but I've always been on the front end of that, and yeah, it's all whatever it is.
2: Well, if your buddy sleeps with your current girlfriend, like...
18: That's different.
2: That's right, like, right. I guess technically you're Eskimo, but you're not going to be happy about that, it.
19: You're not going to call him. You're going to have a lot of names for him, but I get the feeling Eskimo brother isn't one of them.
2: Right.
21: Mm-hmm. Yeah, no, it's, yeah. Well, that's where you grow up with buddies for 20-something years. But so, I'm going to set my scene right now. I'm looking out over the sound. I see Mount Baker and Woodview Island. And I'm having a men's room IPA, and I'm feeding Bandit some fish. So my club is being a pet owner, and I've been a dog owner my whole life as a child, and then at 18 getting my first dog. And since then, I've had, you know, four as an adult. And for 9 years, I've had this rescue dog. Bandit, he's ended up being my favorite dog of all my dogs. And tomorrow, the other part of being a pet owner is he's being put to sleep tomorrow. So.
19: Ah, yeah, that's a rough club, man, to be a part of. Yeah.
21: It's the hardest thing, seriously. It's like, you know, you have to do it, and you don't want to keep going because for you, at some point, you just got to, you know, do it for them. So.
19: Yep. Well, if that's the reasoning for doing it, I would just assume it's that. Look, if you want a pet that's going to outlive you, then get a tortoise or get a parrot, right? I mean, that's the thing about getting a pet. You know, at the moment you get it, like, there's going to be a sad day in the future. It's inevitable. Or I died prematurely. So no offense, hopefully the dog goes before me. But, like, you knew that getting into it, man. It's part of it. It sucks. And at least you get to put it down. You know, other people have seen their dog get hit by a car. You know, 2 years old, that's a different way to look at things. But yeah, putting your pet down, it sucks. Like I said, I still got a box of ashes of my last dog, which is stupid because I'm like, what are we going to do with these? Like, I don't want to throw it away because that just feels bad. But if they had done it for me, it wouldn't have bothered me. But now I have this box of ashes. Like, are we seriously going to move this thing?
18: You remember how broken up I was when Miles passed away and when Chewy passed away?
19: Yeah, of course.
18: Well, how many days did we take off work?
2: 2 weeks.
19: Yeah, 2 weeks. 2 weeks. Those dogs sucked. I mean, sorry, man. Those dogs, and you hate to say that, but they sucked as dogs. If they were people, no one would feel bad, like if they got locked up or shot to death by the cops in a shootout. Those dogs, to me, were the equivalent of that person that we've all known. Like, look, I have no ill will towards you.

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2: My husband Brad's final birthday gift arrived. I had a weird feeling about it.
3: Yep.
2: And yes, it was a total scam, and I'm not happy with myself. Has this ever happened to you? 206-803-ROCK. We want to know, how were you scammed? 206-803-ROCK. Jeremy in Silverdale, what scam did you encounter?
4: I got suckered twice.
5: Okay, what was the first one?
4: I found these really cool Deftone bobbleheads for my girlfriend. She's a huge fan, so I bought them. And I showed her daughter, and she's like, you know those are fake, right? I'm like, what? And, they came in, and they were janky.
2: No.
5: I mean, hey, like, at least you got them.
4: Like, yeah, I mean, it took forever. They definitely came in late for a birthday, and it was almost Christmas by the time I got them. And you know that purple rock thing, like when you break a rock open and it's got like that purple crystally stuff in it?
2: Yeah, like a geode.
4: Yeah. So there was a coffee mug that looked like a geode. It was all nice and pretty and whatever. Don't buy those either.
2: How much money did you spend on these things, Jeremy?
4: I don't know, and I don't want to tell you.
5: Okay. Were these like Instagram targeted ads, or like those social media ads that you clicked on and you ended up purchasing them from?
4: Exactly.
5: Yep. Yeah.
4: I'm a sucker.
5: No, dude, I think we all fall for it at some point.
2: That's where this came from.
5: The site doesn't look somewhat familiar, I'm instantly Googling it just to see what kind of reviews it gets, because I think we all get duped.
2: For sure. 206-803-ROCK. Jake from State Farm in Seattle. Has it happened to you? How were you scammed?
6: Oh, yeah. Well, when it was hotter than hell this summer, you know, these ads kept coming up on the YouTube with the Breeze Max, designed by NASA, sits on your desktop, can cool any room to 63 degrees. So I was like, oh, man, I should get one for the kids' room since we don't have AC and stuff. My wife's like, oh, it's probably not going to work. I don't know what they're doing over at NASA, because for $89.99, my one-year-old could blow out his birthday candles harder than this thing blows air.
5: I'm convinced NASA's not. I don't think NASA's sitting around being like, we got some free time. You want to create something that'll keep people cool in their apartments?
6: Oh, it was lame, dude. It just sits on the armoire, like, staring at me. It doesn't even work.
7: I just like the name Breeze Max AC.
5: Yeah.
2: The Breeze Max by NASA.
5: I'm just picturing guys, like, up in space. Guys, got something that we could do when we get back to Earth.
2: If it's good enough for the astronauts, it's good enough for us.
5: My cousin Louis, he's got an apartment. It's really hot in there. We could create something for him.
2: 206-803-ROCK, Mark and Bothell. Have you ever been scammed? What happened?
8: Well, I was about to buy that air conditioner thing like about a few months ago, so thank God I did.
5: Yeah, don't trust NASA.
8: So, I fell for something on social media. It's this light bulb that acts as a camera, and you just plug it into any socket, and you got yourself a little secret camera. So I bought this, and it showed up yesterday. I bought it like 3 months ago, just showed up yesterday. So I plugged it in. Problem is, all the instructions are in Chinese. So you plug it in, you hear, I don't know how the hell to program this thing. So I got my daughter in to program it. And first of all, I couldn't find a place to put it because it screws in like a light bulb. And I got covers on all my sockets. So I'm like, I didn't really think this thing through. So...
5: Mark, can
8: my
5: I ask
8: wife, what?
5: The million-dollar question: why did you need a secret camera?
8: You know what? I got like six Ring cameras at my house. I needed another freaking camera.
2: That is fantastic.
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5: Game is Big Dummy, 206-803-ROCK. Hello, Tom. Welcome to the men's room.
6: Hola, gentlemen.
5: Hola. Hola. Tom, team's over.
6: Team's over.
5: All right, Tom. Men's room poll. 30 seconds, you'll lick a stranger's what? Toes, ear, belly button, or nostrils?
6: I think I'll take the belly button.
5: Belly button. All right.
7: Get in.
5: All right, Tom, here is your question. Air hockey is traditionally played to a score of what?
6: Is that 11?
7: 21.
5: 5.
7: 7.
5: Damn
7: seven.
5: It! At least everyone had odd numbers, but yeah, 7. I thought it was 5 also, but yeah, 7.
7: It is 7.
5: Mm-hmm.
7: I have a plaid got on the... I don't know what you call it, the air hockey table in a minute.
5: I played whenever I went to San Diego with my daughter. When that was it?
7: Did you beat her?
5: July. I did.
7: Good.
5: I did, but man, she's better on it than I thought she would be, right? She doesn't take a lot of things seriously, but you put her in front of that air hockey table, man, it was as a different girl playing across from me. Like, wow. Okay. All right, your question. What other animal cartoon character made his screen debut as Porky Pig's nemesis in 1937?
6: Is that Daffy Duck?
5: You bet your ass it is, Tom.
7: One and done, Tom.
5: Yeah.
7: Daffy.
5: That's a great debut. That's when he was just bat-ass crazy. But they kind of smoothed him out a little bit as it went on. He started talking, but basically he didn't talk. He just bounced up and down and screamed and laughed and pissed off Elmer Fudd.
7: Okay.
5: But the classic good stuff. Hello.
7: Oh, you didn't give him a bonus question?
5: No, he was two, man.
7: Oh, Tom was?
5: Tom is normally one and done.
7: Oh,
5: I know.
7: Okay.
5: He actually
7: right.
5: went to two okay. questions.
7: Game is Big Dummy, 206-803-ROCK.
5: Hello, Eric. Welcome to the men's room.
8: Hola.
7: Hola.
5: Eric, sober or not sober?
8: I'm sober.
7: All right, Eric, welcome to Big Dummy.
5: Okay, for 30 seconds, lick a stranger's what? Toes, ear canal, belly button, or nostrils?
8: Let's go belly button.
7: Belly button. Okay, here comes the belly button.
5: Yeah. Toes not doing so.
7: Could be good, could be bad.
5: I think it's going to be bad. All right, your question. Peter, Ray, Egon, and Winston are the four main characters in what 1984 movie?
8: The Ghostbusters.
5: Damn.
7: Yeah. One and done.
5: One and done. All right, before we let you go, 50-50 question. Which ear did Vincent Van Gogh cut off?
8: The left.
7: I'll be damned. Okay.
5: You got like an 88% chance of that, because if you're right-handed, you're going to go to the opposite side of your head.
7: Game is Big Dummy, 206-803-ROCK.
3: Big Dummy!
5: Hello, Jared. Welcome to the men's room.
9: Hola.
7: Hola.
5: Jared, team sober or team not sober?
9: Sober, driving home.
7: All right, Jared, welcome to Big Dummy. Okay, what are you looking there for 30 seconds? Toes, ear canal, belly button, or nostrils?
9: Has anybody answered toes?
7: Not yet.
10: No.
9: Screw it. I'll just be the first person to say toes.
7: Toes it is.
5: And quite possibly the last, but I like your spirit.
10: Are you a toe foot guy?
9: No.
10: Okay.
7: A lot of people are.
9: No.
5: I mean, you might
9: like... It'd be funny to see the one nobody's ever said so.
5: There okay. you go. The toe man.
10: You don't have to deny it, toe man.
5: Start calling you TJ. Toe Jared. All right, man, here is your question. What was the first vitamin to be discovered and named?
9: Vitamin A?
5: Yeah.
7: Jesus.
5: Don't overthink it.
7: Yeah.
5: Vitamin
7: okay.
5: A.
7: Another one and done.
5: All right, before we let you go, true or false question for you. The word diarrhea, it does come from a Greek word, but the word diarrhea comes from the Greek word for rotten juice. True or false?
9: I'm going to say true.
5: No, they're not that gross. It is a Greek word. It was a Greek word for flowing through.
7: Yeah.
5: I came up with rotten juice because I'm like, that's what I would have called it.
7: Flowing through.
5: Mm-hmm.
7: Big Dummy is a game, 206-803 Rock.
10: Rotten juice outside of it being just juice just seems gross.
5: Well, it's diarrhea, you're throw man. It I'm not trying to fool anybody thing. This will be okay. It is straight up rotten juice. Mm. Hello, Justin. Welcome to the men's room.
11: Hello.
7: Hola. Justin, sober or not sober?
11: Sober.
7: Welcome to Big Dummy. What are you looking on a stranger for 30 seconds? Toes, ear canal, belly button, or nostrils?
11: I think most people clean their belly button pretty regularly. I'm going with that.
7: Okay. You'd be surprised.
5: Yeah, I think.
7: Hey, stick your finger in your belly button and smell it.
5: Mm-hmm.
7: That's the test right now.
5: Now, the real
11: Maybe
5: test
11: I've already
5: is
11: done that.
5: Find a stranger, stick your finger in their belly button and smell it.
11: All right, I'll pass.
5: All right, Justin, here is your question. We talked about vitamin A. What is the other name for vitamin A? Is it thiamine, niacin, riboflavin, or retinol?
11: Thiamine.
10: Niacin.
5: Nope.
10: Retinol.
5: Retinol. Look at the big brain on Ted. Certainly not process of elimination.
10: No, I knew it the whole time.
5: I know. You just keep it quiet. Give other people a shot.
10: Yeah.
5: All right, multiple choice question for you. Kentucky, West Virginia, Tennessee, or Nebraska? Where will you find the world's only ventriloquism museum?
11: Kentucky.
10: Oh, yeah.
7: Okay.
5: Was that just a guess?
11: No, I lived there for a little bit.
5: Oh, really?
11: Yeah.
5: Did you ever go to the ventriloquism museum?
11: No, but that was a point that was told to me that they have that there.
5: And I guess it's a brag. I mean, they're like, it's the only one in the world. And I think most people would say, can you guess why?
7: Because no one goes.
5: Because no one else needs that.
7: Game is Big Dummy, 206-803 Rock.
12: Big Dummy!
5: Hey, before we get there, someone says they were guessing West Virginia, please, for Miles. No, but is for West Virginia, they have the what, puppet school? In like one of two in the country?
7: Yes, puppeteering degree.
5: The puppeteering degree. Think about it. So Kentucky's got ventriloquism, West Virginia, just like you would think.
7: I think the other one is Maryland.
5: I think it, because Jim Henson went there. Yeah.
10: Oh, yeah.
5: Makes a lot with the toadstool on the
10: That sounds cooler, though, with Jim Henson.
7: Henson?
10: Henson.
13: Henson.
10: Think about Chris Henson.
5: It's a...

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3: Good people, I need to break you some news. A lot of famous rock stars, it turns out, are not actually using the names that they were born with.
4: They are liars.
3: They're lying to us.
4: I thought we believed in authenticity.
3: Well, there's a music site that just put together a list of some of the most notable ones. Rock stars who are not using their birth names.
4: And I want to put you two to the test.
5: All right.
4: So I'm going to give you their real name. You have to guess what their stage name is. And if you can't figure it out, I'll play you a little bit of their music. And maybe that'll help trigger some kind of intelligence inside of your noggin.
3: Intelligence? That's
4: okay.
3: A stretch.
4: All right. Maybe it'll help you at least give you a hint.
5: I'm excited.
4: All right. The first one. Who is Vincent Damon Fernier? Oh, T-Dog. It looks like she knows it.
5: I know this one.
4: Who is it?
5: Isn't it Nikki Sixx?
3: No.
4: No. Would you like a hint?
5: Yes.
4: I don't think this hint's going to help Danny.
5: Nope.
4: I love this song.
3: Alice Cooper.
5: Oh, duh.
4: You don't know this song?
5: 0%.
3: What?
4: Maybe you'll know the chorus.
5: Nope. Sure do not.
4: You've lived an entire life, almost 40 years, without knowing No More Mr. Nice Guy?
5: I don't think I've ever listened to an Alice Cooper song, period.
3: Oh, my
4: God. What about School's Out?
5: Oh, I know that one.
4: All right, cool. Yeah. All right, next one. All right, who is this rock star? And apologies if I butcher their names because, you know, I'm just bad at that.
5: Yeah.
4: Chaim Witts. Chaim Witts.
5: Hmm.
4: Or Chaim Witts.
3: I don't know.
5: No, me either.
4: All right, let me give you guys a hint.
3: Is it Gene Simmons?
4: Gene Simmons.
5: Really?
4: I don't know why you went with Gene Simmons.
5: I don't know why you went with Lick It Up.
4: Because it's the greatest Kiss song of all time.
3: It's a hot song until you watch the video.
4: Especially Gene. All right, next one. William Michael Albert Broad.
5: Bill. I don't know.
4: I mean, you're going down the right road.
5: Okay. Billy Strings.
4: Billy Strings. Would you guys like a musical hint?
3: I would like a musical hint.
4: Wait, Taryn, I know you know it. Well, maybe you don't.
3: I know who it is.
4: Danny?
5: Nope.
3: It's Billy Idol.
4: Billy Idol. I figured this was a dead giveaway for you. This is like his best song, if you ask me. All right, next one. Paul David Hewson. Paul David Hewson. The name probably won't give it away at all.
3: Is it Paul Stanley?
4: It's not Paul Stanley.
3: Is it Paul McCartney?
4: I said the name is not going to give it away at all.
5: No idea.
4: It goes by a completely different name.
5: All right. No idea.
4: All right. Now, here's the question.
3: Which one?
4: Right.
3: Is it The Edge or Bono?
4: That's the question.
3: It's
4: The Edge.
3: Bono.
5: Oh.
4: Taryn Daly is correct. It's Bono.
3: Emphasis on the no.
4: This is one of the ones I could tolerate from YouTube. No, you can't.
3: No. I think the only one I can tolerate is Sunday Bloody Sunday.
4: That's a great song.
3: That's probably the only one.
4: Some of the best drumming ever.
3: For sure.
4: All right, how about this one? These are rock stars' real names, and then you have to guess who they're, what name they go by. Stanley Burt Eisen.
5: Oh.
3: Is that Paul Stanley?
4: Couple more?
3: Taking my jacket off. It's getting hot in here.
4: All right, how about this one? Edward Louis Severson III.
3: Edward Louis Severson. Whoa.
5: I understand why he changed his name, whatever it is. No idea.
4: Any guesses?
3: Eddie Money.
4: Eddie Money. Well, you're going down the right road at least with the first
3: name. Eddie
5: Vedder.
4: Eddie Vedder. This is one of those Pearl Jam songs. When I first heard it, I was like, not feeling it.
5: Why does it sound like U2 to me?
4: You shut your whore mouth.
5: It sounds like exactly like a U2 song.
4: I'm telling you to shut your whore mouth because it kind of does.
3: It does.
4: It was one of those songs where I wasn't feeling it at first until I saw them perform it live. And I'm like, oh, this is like a religious experience.
3: It just builds and builds. Yes. It's a great song.
4: All right. Should we do one more?
3: Yeah.
4: All right. How about Pete Criscola?
3: Peter Criss?
4: Oh, my God. make it up, I'm going to do it. That's the whole point of this game.
6: I love it. Let's go watch the music video now.

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19: Our question today, for better or for worse, what club or group have you been a part of? 206-803-ROCK.
20: Hello, Anthony. Welcome to the Men's Room.
21: Hola.
19: Hola.
21: How are you guys doing?
19: We're doing good, Anthony. How about you, man?
21: Oh, doing pretty good. Glad, you know. Glad to be on for this.
19: Okay.
21: I am a member, or was, actually, I should say, because I'm pretty much on hiatus due to health issues, of the Civilian Emergency Response Team.
20: Okay. And what exactly do you do if you're part of the civilian emergency response team?
21: Well, if there is any kind of major disaster, be it natural or unnatural, and I'm not the spokesperson for this. This is a full organization. They work directly with the EMS. A lot of them, do you remember like a few years ago that had that train rollover?
5: Yeah.
21: Down here at the JBLM area?
20: Yeah, mm-hmm. Yeah, yeah.
21: Yeah, a lot of them were there helping with that.
5: Okay.
21: So they work very closely with the fire department, the EMS and such. And I'm pretty sure it's a national organization, if not just statewide.
20: All right. When you were more active with it, how many calls a year do you think you went out on?
21: I actually did not really go out on any. I did a few volunteer things to help kind of promote it. But that was about as far as I was at work when that rollover actually happened.
5: Okay.
21: So I didn't go to that one.
19: So what did you actually participate in?
21: Honestly, I did a lot of meetings.
19: Okay.
21: But, all right. Yeah. But it was there was a lot of educational stuff to be able to go out and promote basically safety, learn things like how to help evacuate your neighbors and whatnot. And the concept was basically is that the EMS is going to be really stretched thin, and so they're going to need volunteers to help, you know, keep people safe.
19: Okay. Would you ever travel for that, or is it just seriously just locally as far as the community goes?
21: It's just locally as far as the community goes here.
19: Is there a plan for Rainier?
21: I believe there is. As far as I know, yeah.
20: Yeah, prepare to die.
21: I was kind of on the low end of the spectrum, but it was definitely something that I really enjoyed, and a lot of more people, if they would consider joining that, they should look up the civilian emergency response team, find out about it. There is a class that you have to take to pass.
20: Yeah, it's gonna. What kind of, are you learning? Like CPR, or is it more methodical stuff? Well, like you said, helping people evacuate.
21: Yes. Well, CPR is helpful. I don't really recall if it was necessary because I already had that due to being in medical anyway. But yeah, a lot of it's more sort of how to actually help evacuate and how to be prepared beforehand. So I was on the more being prepared side, is teaching people, you know, the.
20: All right, like let me ask you this.
21: You have to have 7 days of supplies per person.
20: Do you have that
21: kind of thing?
20: Like if I went to your house, do you have supplies in case the S hits the fan? I'm trying to think of the other things they tell you, like have a fire escape route from your own home in the event that there's a fire in your house?
21: Yes.
20: All that. Okay. So you got it covered. You have like a wife and kids and all that too?
21: Uh-huh, I do.
20: Okay. Do the kids find you annoying? Because I'm sure you beat into their head just the safety protocols should things go sideways.
21: Yeah, a little bit, yeah.
20: That's fair. I mean, look, kids are always going to hate you for taking care of them. Mm-hmm. I had a conversation with my son, like, dude, I'm so sorry that your dad loves you. I know. It's just he was going to a buddy's house over the weekend. The buddy lives 5 minutes away. He's going to hop on a scooter. I was in the garage working, so I said, hey, man, grab your helmet. And he rolls his eyes. He's like, Dad, I'm just going to the other side. I said, well, then the good news is you don't have to wear it long. But the point is, put it on your goddamn head. Rolls his eyes again. And he's grabbing the helmet. But, you know, kids, they get those exaggerated movements just to let you know that they're angry. Yeah. And that's what I'm talking about. I said, I'm so sorry that you have to deal with a father that doesn't want you to die. I just want you to live long enough to bitch about me when I die. How about that? Does that make it better? And slammed down his helmet and took off.
5: Mm-hmm. Yeah, exactly.
20: It's like, my God, dude, I'm not worried about you. I'm worried about other people out there. Then I worry about you. Just put on the helmet.
5: Yeah.
20: It's no big deal. We have been through this 8 million times. And if I ask you to wear it every time, why did you think this time would be different?
5: Right.
20: Every time he's going to get on, hey, man, just grab your helmet. And he does. But this time, apparently, just no dice.
17: I'm just going to take it off when I get around the corner.
20: Maybe.
5: Yep.
20: You need to leave this goddamn driveway with it on your head. And when he doesn't know I'm outside, man, I was outside smoking. This was last year. He got a new scooter, so this one's a little faster. And I got kind of a long driveway. And where I sit when I smoke, you can't necessarily see me when you're going straight up the driveway. He goes zipping by. He's doing a wheelie. And I see his head turn around. He sees me. Wheelie goes down. And I said, look, good work. Do not do that on the street, please. It's like, I don't. And I believe him. It's like, I only did it here. I believe him. That does not mean it's true. But I said, okay. Because it's super, like, okay. Because when you caught my eye, it suddenly went down. It's like, I know you don't want me to do wheelies. I said, look, man, I know you're up to no good. That's okay. It's just be selective about where you do things.
1: Yeah.
20: That's all.
1: Yeah. I mean, I do it with my friends still.
20: What's that?
1: Like people that don't check the weather. Like if we're going to be outside all day, instead of like a sporting event or something, like.
20: Oh, with the gear they brought or did not bring?
1: Correct. Like, there's just no sympathy. Mm-hmm. Like, I was like.
19: Yeah, but you're a weather geek.
1: I am, but I still, but granted, I check it a lot, else,
20: yes,
1: but I just think if you're going to go sit in a stadium all afternoon,
20: oh, yeah.
1: Right, like, check the weather.
20: Okay.
1: Right? You might need to bring, and also just bring a shell.
19: Well, without question.
20: If it's the Seattle Standard, man, just bring a shell.
19: Our question, for better or for worse, what club or group have you been a part of? 206-803-ROCK. Ted, you went to Burning Man once or twice?
1: Twice.
19: Now, you guys are what, burners? What's a technical term for the group?
1: Yeah. I guess.
19: I mean, like, if you meet somebody in a bar and they just got back from Burning Man, you're going to have a conversation with them.
1: Correct.
20: Yeah, without a doubt. That kind of makes you a burner because you've been there and you know.
1: Right? I think there's just people that go, like, every year.
20: Sure.
1: Or do much bigger builds than we've ever done. So, like, you know what I mean? So that's why I'm not big on using it. So I'm like, yeah, they're doing more than I am.
20: They're like
1: but
20: super
1: I have
20: burners.
1: Been twice.
20: But yeah. Okay? You've been
1: but generally, when you meet somebody, if they identify as that or somebody's like, oh, like, within the festival community, like, if somebody's like, oh, he's a burner, I'll be like, all right, I kind of know something about him. Before, whereas like, I think I'd be more active and like, oh yeah, I've been twice.
20: I think, but here's how I think you could justify saying you're a burner. If I said I'm going to Burning Man this year, how much advice would you give me?
1: Oh, sure, tell
20: exactly. That's what I mean. You've been there. You like legitimately for your safety. These are the things you need to know mm-hmm. before you go. So to me, you qualify. It's one thing if you went, like I don't know, we had a good time, but you don't offer any advice like with the dust and all that.
1: Right.
20: You're not
1: back
20: a burner.
1: To the, back
20: you're
1: to the weather.
20: Party.
1: Yeah, I mean, look, it helped us, right? The first year Cobb and I went, it was just the two of us. We had to build our own little tent and everything. And like a month before we went, people that I'm friends with now were like, that's what you're taking? We were like, yeah. And they're like, all right, we got to talk.
20: Exactly.
19: So you had to change up your gear.
1: Oh, 100%. It would have gotten destroyed.
20: You're going to the desert, right?
19: What did you need to upgrade to?
1: Everything. I had bought this kind of dome tent thing that I thought was perfect, but like it wasn't. It's great for like regular camping. Or like a regular festival, but it wouldn't withstand out there on the playa. It would have gotten destroyed.
20: Yeah.
1: So we upgraded to that, to the Costco carport. And then we were informed to bring extra ratchet straps because you're going to need more. Right? And just all that little stuff. Because it's like, you know how if you go, even if you go to the gorge for a night, right? I'm one of those people. Put the goddamn rain fly on.
20: Yes.
1: Like, I don't care. I don't care where you are. You put the rain fly on. So imagine building a tent in the desert that's awful.
20: Yeah.
1: Like, I wanted to quit multiple times. And then you don't use the ratchet straps. And then one of those dust storms comes out of nowhere and it's all destroyed. I mean, it destroyed one of the storms, destroyed most of it. Anyhow, it blew in all the doors and everything.
20: Yeah.
1: But our structure stayed.
20: There you go.
1: Right. It never fluctuated. It was very safe. But I mean, I don't know how long. It might have taken us 5 hours to build that, 6 hours. And just
19: to put the tent up.
1: Just to put that up. Yeah.
19: Damn.
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1: Hi, honey. 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
1: Karen stays perfect, beating Danny 155 to 139. Danny got 35 from Bijan and 21 from McCaffrey. That's a good week. Too bad the farm girl showed up with a damn tractor and drove it directly over Danny's emo ass.
2: Yeah. 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
1: Gibbs drops 41 and Drake London added 28. 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Don't even laugh, Migs. 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

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Now you do what they told you. Now you do what they told you. Now you do what they told you.

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1: As someone who has been dealing with problematic knees for almost 30 years, I know how frustrating it can be when discomfort gets in the way of managing your everyday life. 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

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Carolina is currently trading at 36% to upset Detroit, meaning

0: 7 in Mill Creek. 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
0: Fly fishing. 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

0: Danny Dufresne in Shawshank Redemption?
1: Is that Christian Bale?
0: No.
1: Edward Furlong.
0: No.
1: Woody Harrelson.
0: No, Steve. With that, you got 5 correct, and that is not enough to beat Matt. Matt wins 6-5. I told you, Matt.
1: Is it Edward Norton?
0: It is not. Oh my God. If you would ever just finish Shawshank Redemption.
1: I'm a good like 3 minutes in on it.
0: Andy Dufresne is played by Tim Robbins. It's such a good movie, Steve. See it to completion.
1: I have no. The older I get, harder it is to finish these movies, if you know what I mean.
0: They make a pill for that, Steve.
1: I need to get it.
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0: Hey, it's Taryn Daly from The Daily Migs Show. 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You know I'm talking about Climate Pledge Arena. I was just there for Sturgill Simpson and then the Kraken food preview. 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I shift them between my various pairs of shoes to work with whatever outfit I'm going to sport to the next event. 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

0: is all stemming from you during Hooker Shook. You played an Offspring song from their album Americana, and the song is called "Why Don't You Get a Job." No way. Now, why don't you get a job? And ever since I heard that song, from the moment I heard it until right now, I've always just believed that the band just outright just ripped off the Beatles. Life goes on, obla di, obla da.
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0: Okay, Vanilla Ice. I go online, though. I'm like, okay, there's got to be some... Like, he's got to have been asked about it. Apparently, Noodles denied they even heard the Beatles song.
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